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All right, we have a severe thunderstorm warning for Bucks and Montgomery County until about 8:45 tonight. So if you hear that rumble, don't run under a tree. That's what they said, don't run under the tree. But we may be getting a quick, loud, rumbling thunderstorm between now and 8:45, 9 o'clock, somewhere in there. That just came over and said, let everybody know it. So that's what I'm doing. Thunderstorm could happen tonight within the next half hour or so. So prepare. Yeah. Got laundry out on the line. That's a joke. Yeah, well, anyway, whatever you got to do to get ready when the rain comes through, do it. Okay, let's go back now and look at what we just did with some music. From the 90s, we had Aaron Tippin with There Ain't Nothing Wrong with the Radio. And, yeah, there's nothing wrong with the radio. Keep it on. Keep it on RDV. And keep hearing the music. We'll play it all for you. Just all the stuff that nobody else is playing. Tell you right now, you're not going to hear it on any other station around here but here. We got it, we know it, we play it because we love playing it for you. You make us feel so good. All the phone calls that say they're enjoying it, oh man, makes me just feel like I'm doing something good. And let's see, before that, after all, Rosemary Clooney came back with another old one, Witchcraft. Another old song, Witchcraft. So was it from the 50s? Was it from the 90s? Well, like with My Old Flame, from the 30s. It's all good music, and it just lasts forever. Whether it's from the 30s, the 40s, the 50s, and we play it right here on RDV for you. Yeah, it's your music that we're playing. Okay, and we started that with a 50s song, You Win Again, from Jerry Lee Lewis. Good gosh almighty. Good music. Love playing it, and love the fact that you're enjoying it. Makes me feel so good. All right, I don't know if it's raining out there or what it's doing. I can't tell from here. I'm looking out that little bitty window that we got out there that gives us a slight glimpse, but checking it, and, well, they're saying it is raining in Abington. And they say it's raining. Oh, there it is, thunderstorm in Hatboro. Yeah, so we are getting a thunderstorm in Hatboro and in Abington, and wherever you are, I hope you're not in danger. Just enjoy it. If it's raining, we need it. And we'll keep it going. So, we did do that all the way back to there. Let's go on with the music. We got some more to do. We got a lot more to do. Let's go with a 1950s tune from... Everybody knows this guy, Ray Price.

0: Yeah, yeah. Okay, let's see what we got here. We're going to go back and get some more information for you. And that's from our community bulletin board. 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Hey, everybody can take Pop on a free tour of Graham Park. Yeah. It'd be better than another tie that's filling my closet. But who knows? It's going to be Daddy's Day soon. 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

And there we go, one of our 90s tunes from Alan Jackson, Gone Country. The whole world's gone country. Y'all, that'd be fine with me. Just sit back and take it easy, listening to the music and eating good. Yeah, gone country. Loretta Lynn gave us, "Hey, Loretta, love you more than an Irish setter." Yeah, Loretta Lynn. She could sing them. And from the 50s, Crazy Arms by Ray Price. Yeah, Crazy Arms. Tonight what we're doing is taking a look at the 50s versus the 90s. That's right, music from the 50s in this corner and music from the 90s over in this corner, and you are the referee. You just listen and you, what do you like? Do you like, you might like all of it. You might like some of it from the 90s, some of it from the 50s. It's like, you know, do you like your pizza with extra cheese, thin crust, stuffed crust, pepperoni, fish? However you like it. That's your way of eating it. That's your way of listening. That's your way of doing it, and that's what it's all about. If you like it, you like it and do it and enjoy it. We're just kind of taking a look at both sides now, 50s and 90s, and comparing. But it's all country music talking about the things of life that we live. All righty, let's go back to some music now. Something from the 50s with Hank Snow.

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Nothing but the taillights. Clint Black. And that's a 90s country song for you over in this corner, the 90s. And we had Patsy Cline, I Cried All the Way to the Altar. And then we started it with a 50s country song over in this corner from Hank Snow, I'm Moving On. Yeah, the 50s versus the 90s, and you are the referee. Which one do you like? What do you like? Do you like? Is it really that time? I mean, country changed? Music changed? Well, My Old Flame, Mae West sang it first in 1934. Wow. Rosemary Clooney sang it later on. Music is music, and it's all a matter of what you like. I know I got a buddy that puts ketchup on his cream chip beef. I can't watch him eat it, but that's the way he likes it. Enjoy it. I couldn't do that. But anyway, it's taste. How do you like it? How do you want it? What do you... Just enjoy it any way you want. It's you. It's your taste. And I think there's a lot of people out there listening tonight going, kind of like a little bit of all of it. Because music, good music is good music. It'll be around forever. And guess where it's going to live forever? Right here on RDV. We're going to keep playing it as long as you want to keep listening to it. So keep calling. All these calls tonight have just made me feel wonderful. Got my pea-picking heart feeling real good. Okay, we got another 20 minutes, and then Charles is going to be behind the board here. He's here now, getting ready. So let's get right back to it with, how about something from Sonny James? That's a 50s.

0: All right, let's see what we got there real quick. We had "This Ain't No Thinking Thing." Yeah, kind of like some people I know. Oh, Trace Adkins. Yeah, with "This Ain't No Thinking Thing" from 1990s. Before that, we had "You're Looking at Country," Loretta Lynn. And we started it with Sonny James with the 50s, "Young Love." Yeah, Sonny James. All right, let's get some real quick information in here for you. It's almost time for me to skedaddle on out of here. The Morrisville Free Libraries book sale takes place Thursday through Monday, June 4th through the 8th, during normal business hours. The library is located at 300 North Pennsylvania Avenue in Morrisville. For more information, please visit BucksLib, BUCKSLIB. And since the LIB is for library, it's BucksLib, not lib, .org, or call 215-295-4850 for the book sale. Yeah, that's some good stuff to be looking into. I like giving gifts of books. I think that's one of the nicest things you can give people, especially young kids. Give them books. Let them learn what's going on and read a little bit. Where are we here? We're right here at this time. Okay. Just took care of that. Now we're going to take care of this. Well, if I push it again, we'll take care of this.
1: What are you doing out there?
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3: And all student athletes in Pennsylvania.
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man is made out of mud. 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

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And if you want to really have a good night's sleep, well, then don't touch the dial. Keep WRDV on RDV. The RDV Club is next. And you're a member. All you got to do is sit here and keep on listening. Relax. Good music. Just sit back and have something cold to drink and let Charles invite you to the RDV Club. Until next week, as I always say, God loves you, I love you, and I'll see you when I look at you.

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And the RDB Club is on the air, and you're welcome to walk in, sit down, and enjoy 3 hours of the big band standards and contemporary music that make you excited to be a member of this club you become a member of just by being here. I'm Charles Ryan, happy to be here with you again for this, our 60th show. This week we'll enjoy some twin spins from Frank Sinatra and Roger Whittaker, and the return of something old, something new, something borrowed, and something blue this week. Lots of fun ahead, and remember that a great reason to reach out and invite someone else to become an RDB Club member. 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Or you can call me here at the studio, 215-674-8002. First up on the RDB Club stage, this week George Shearing makes great work out of one note, so let's samba.

The wonderful, unique stylings of the great John Gary on the RDV Club, covering the standard Because of You. And you know what? John, I think Judy'd like to respond.

0: The Walker Brothers, for the first time and not the last on the RDB Club stage, make it easy on yourself, they say. Back after this.
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0: The St. Mary Magdalene de Pazzi Lodge 2787 of the Sons of Italy is sponsoring a bus trip to the Ferragosto Festival in the Bronx on Sunday, the 13th of September. The bus ride includes snacks and a movie. Enjoy Italian culture, food, entertainment, and fun. The cost to participate is $75, and the bus departs from South Philadelphia at Baldy Funeral Home, 1331 South Broad Street, at 9:30 a.m., arriving in the Bronx for Mass at noon at Our Lady of Mount Carmel Church. The RSVP deadline for this event is July 15th. For more information, please call Vic at 215-888-7051. Back to the music, folks. Here's Eric Carmen.

0: On the RDV Club, Tony Bennett with The Way You Look Tonight. What a great cover that was. In a career full of so many great covers, talk about diversity of covers in his career. Over 60, almost 70 years, Tony Bennett recorded with practically everybody. Notably, as we'll soon start to hear on the show in the next few weeks, with Lady Gaga in the 2010s to great acclaim. Performing on MTV's Unplugged, you might remember the 1990s, he could do it all, folks. And here comes something a lot less serious.
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3: There is no verse. We're going to try Kay Kaiser one more time.

The country side of Jack Jones, and a quick one at that. The race is on, and you bet it's on, because we laid CD player one to rest for the rest of the RDV Club. That's why we had all that drama about that Kay Kaiser CD. It's the CD player, folks. But he wanted to take us on a slow boat to China, and instead we went on a chaotic trip to silence. So we're gonna work around it, right? So you know what? CD player one, you're gone, right, Fern?

0: The power of Sammy Davis Jr.'s voice and talent on the RDV Club. Back after this.
1: I'm Tony Goldwyn. 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
0: Here comes Betty Johnson.

The great Al Martino, South Philadelphia's own, with his English language cover of an Italian hit called Our Concerto. That was a favorite of Jerry Blavitt's folks. Maybe you heard him play it a few times. And that song sure was full of feelings.

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Oh, what an adventure the first hour has been, and I'm sure the next two will be a fun adventure if you just stick around with me. Because if you're here at the RDV Club, you're already a member. You turned up just in time to hear more of the big bands, the standards, and the contemporary music that set this show apart each week. I'm Charles Ryan, happy to be with you for two more hours of that magical mix of music we enjoy on this show each week on this great radio station, Radio Delaware Valley. Folks, let's get right back into the music. Here comes Art and Dottie Todd.

Chanson d'Amour, that big hit by those one-hit wonders Art and Dottie Todd and the RDV Club. Now it's time for the return. After a few weeks of something old, something new, something borrowed, and something blue. And we're going back to 42 for something old tonight for a song that's as timeless as wearing, ladies, a string of pearls.

Yeah, it's something old, but like I said, Glenn Miller is always timeless, just like a string of pearls, folks. One of his most iconic covers. And here comes something new. We're going back to just a little bit ago, but new relative to what we play, right? 2021. Here's the great Jane Monheit.

0: That's something new for this week's edition of Something Old, Something New, Something Borrowed, Something Blue from 2021. Jane Monheit covering When a Woman Loves a Man on the RDV Club. Now, Something Borrowed, a good friend of this show. It's borrowed from Herman's Hermits, if you can believe it. I think you'll know who this is.
1: There's a kind of a hush

Mr. Cool himself, Perry Como, borrowing from Peter Noon and Hermits Hermits, who originally covered There's a Kind of a Hush in 1968, and there he was from 1976 with his cover from his album Best of British, that we played a few tracks of here on the show. And of course, Now Something Blue. No, not that blue song from Bobby Vinton, this one. Blue.

0: something old, something new, something borrowed, and something blue, concluding with Western Pennsylvania's own Polish Prince himself, Bobby Vinton, back after this.
1: When the game is on the line, championship teams know the game plan. 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
0: The Mario Lanza Museum celebrates the 75th anniversary of the Mario Lanza show on television on Saturday, June 13th, from 2 to 4 p.m. Memorable performances of opera, operetta, and song from the series will be played, including the complete premiere episode. 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The RSVP deadline for the event is June 6th. 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

0: tree. It's a beautiful sight to see. Why couldn't it happen to you and me?
1: Well, look, I can't help you find a tree where money grows. We'd all like to find that. But she mentioned pull up an easy chair, and I like that idea. Pull up a chair. Make yourself at home. You're at the RDV Club now, and you're a member. Here comes Dionne Warwick.

0: Lawrence Welkinus Orchestra on the RDV Club with Haunting Melody, a twin spin from Roger Whittaker after this.
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0: And I'm Charles Ryan here with you on the RDV Club on Radio Delaware Valley. And folks, we have one more hour of the big band standards and contemporary music that you come here for each week. Remember, you're a member the minute you walk through the door. So pull up a chair, sit down, put your feet up, and relax. We have a lot more great tunes ahead and always a few surprises, like a Sinatra twin spin. Can you guess which songs you'll hear? I think one of them is a lot more famous than the other. And I'll tell you what, one of the ones Mr. S is going to sing tonight could have been used for Borrowed, back on Something Old, Something New, Something Borrowed, and Something Blue, if Perry Como hadn't filled that slot. So you'll have to stick around and see what it is, and think about who he must have been borrowing that song from. We'll talk about it again later. We're going to get back into the music this final hour. Who could it be? The Paul Weston Orchestra on the RDV Club.

I think she was singing to Paul Weston, who played before her, because he was her husband, right? And his love was hers, she said, as she covered Mine on the RDV Club. That is Joe Stafford, or if you want to say, Mrs. Paul Weston, with whom she often sang. In fact, it was the first time in a while I played a Paul Weston song where she didn't sing with him. But he had a great instrumental career all his own. Here comes Engelbert.

0: on the RDV Club, a good friend of this show, George Hamilton IV, covering Abilene. Is it about Kansas? Is it about Texas? I'll let you decide. I've only been to one of those towns, so that's the one I picture when I hear that song. And it's a great one. Back after this.
1: The sun's shining, birds are singing, and all feels right in the world.
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0: On the RDV Club, Pennsylvania's own Jill Corey. You know, her career never really took off like they thought it would. They thought she'd be quite an ingenue in the 1950s and early 60s. And she had a beautiful voice, at least I think she does. And I think it's a great album. It's called Sometimes I'm Happy, Sometimes I'm Sad. I think that's probably the biggest album she had. And she went back to Pittsburgh and, well, she raised a family. And then she got back into jazz singing in the Pittsburgh area and sang for the last several years of her life. And we're fortunate to have so many great recordings. There's all sorts of interesting stories about who she knew and who tried to get involved with her, but she wound up living a much more traditional life back in the Pittsburgh area. Jill Corey covering Better Luck Next Time. And you know what I'm thinking of? It. We have another cover here I've played on the show before by June Christie, who we heard earlier singing I Know Why and So Do You. It's a much more upbeat version of Better Luck Next Time. Maybe we'll play it next week just for comparison. Another great cover of Better Luck Next Time by June Christie on the RDV Club. Back after this.
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Oh, on the RDV Club, who else but Patsy Cline had such a beautiful, distinctive voice covering the old standard, You Made Me Love You. And I bet that song could make a lot of people love Patsy Cline singing. It's a shame we lost her so young, and I'm glad we have so much of her legacy to enjoy right here on RDV. Now, of course, we played one Sinatra song last week, and I got the call from Jilly's Ghost, as usual, saying Mr. S would prefer it if you do two in a row this week. I said, all right, sir, I don't want to get any trouble. So we're going to do it, a Sinatra twin spin. Here's one I think maybe he borrowed from somebody. Give me a call, 215-674-8002. If you know who he borrowed it from, and I'll give you a cookie. Right? The RDV Club has great cookies. I'll give you a cookie if you can tell me who wrote the song.

You have any energy left after maybe getting up and dancing here at the RDV Club to that one? Luck Be the Lady, one of his biggest hits. Mr. S himself after a twin spin. Now, before that, we heard one of his so-called reprise label rarities, and it was a beautiful remastered version of his cover of Bang Bang, folks. But I want to know who wrote that song and or who originally sang it that Mr. S borrowed it from. 215-674-8002. Get you through to me. Who sang it that he borrowed it from and who wrote the song? Right here on the RDV Club. Here comes the man that conducts the orchestra that plays our theme song each week, Cherokee. Only this time they're playing Washington Whirligig. It's Charlie Barnett.

0: the great Charlie Barnett and his orchestra covering Washington Whirligig. I wonder if there's any symbolism about our federal system or something in that song. Back after this.
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0: Well, Charlie Barnett played before the break. Bobby Darin has a rejoinder. Goodbye, Charlie, he said.
4: Goodbye, Charlie.

Well, folks, I'm sorry to see the show go, and if you enjoyed it, I hope you really did enjoy it this evening. And Bobby Darin, boy, that was a great cover of Goodbye Charlie, despite the intensity of the meaning of those lyrics. Boy, oh boy. I guess there are a lot of heavy songs tonight, really, but I'm one of those people, I enjoy the arrangements a lot more than the lyrics. Maybe you're like that. Some of you out there, you'll call me and talk all about how the lyrics affected you, and I'll think, yeah, I didn't really think of that because I've been listening to the lyrics. But I love those arrangements, so I guess people have different perspectives on music, right? And it's been a lot of fun to be here with you this evening, and I look forward to being back with you next week on this, the station with the eclectic mix of music you didn't know you wanted to hear until you finally tuned in and heard it. By the way, I had a couple calls about who Mr. S borrowed Bang Bang from. Cher sang it, and maybe no surprise, who wrote it? Sonny, her then husband, and some say her lifelong love. I don't know, different strokes, folks. Mr. S could cover it all, couldn't he? And even if he wasn't always at his prime when he did some of those later songs, we loved it because it was Frank Sinatra, right? And that's what makes the standards so great and the surprises you hear on shows just like this, on stations just like this. Back next week, you know, we have a couple songs ahead. Here comes one of our good friends on this show, a musical virtuoso in his own right, for a lot more reasons than just singing pop songs in the 70s, Kenny Nolan.

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oldest regret, she's unable to lunch today. 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
1: 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Lee's offers eat-in and takeout food, including hoagies, steak sandwiches, wraps, and salads, and is open 7 days a week with delivery in the local area. 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

0: going, Louisiana hayride. Get going, we all is ready. 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Maybelle, Emmeline.
1: I see.
0: Susan, Candyball.
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0: Jasmine, Washington.
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0: Liza McKinley.
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0: Clementina, Caroline, Dinah.
1: We is here.
0: Yeah, we all here. Miss Marinda, Flora and Linda, we's here, yeah, we all here. Chloe, Abraham,
1: I see it.
0: Phoebe, Abraham,
1: I see it.

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2: 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Protect Our Youth from Steroids is an official endorser of the Rodchenkoff Anti-Doping Act that is now federal law. 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
2: Good day and welcome to I Hear America Talking with Bertan Collier. My guest today is Dave Gary. He's curator of These Truths, the Declarations of Independence exhibit at the American Philosophical Society. Welcome to the program, Dave.
3: Oh, thank you for having me. I'm glad to talk to you.
2: What does the exhibit, These Truths, the Declarations of Independence, explore?
3: Sure. Well, These Truths focuses on the first 50 years of the history of the Declaration of Independence.
2: Mm-hmm.
3: So the APS has been a long-time collector of the document.
2: Right.
3: But we have really wonderful collections focused on those early years.
2: Right.
3: So we really wanted to pull out all the stops for 250 and show the sort of best stuff that we have from the early years.
2: Mm-hmm.
3: In these early 50 years, people might not know like how much it transformed during those years. And a big part of what we're hoping to let people know about is that it was that the Declaration was a process, and
2: mm-hmm.
3: that it didn't just appear mm-hmm. on July 4th and stay mm-hmm. the way it was on July 4th, 1776, but that over the first 50 years, it transformed into the document that we know now and that we revere now, and
2: mm-hmm.
3: that is part of the, I guess, the central part of the American identity.
2: Mm-hmm. Mm-hmm. Mm-hmm. So tell me the key themes, the truths.
3: Sure. The big part of the truths is that, it's plural. As is the word declarations in the title. So there's multiple ways of interpreting and dealing with and thinking about the truths that are in the
2: mm-hmm.
3: declaration. So
2: mm-hmm.
3: one of the big takeaways from the exhibition should be that, the declaration is not a static document.
2: Mm-hmm.
3: That it's something that people constantly have thought about, reconsidered, used politically, thought about philosophically, and do things with it the way that they feel like they should,
2: mm-hmm.
3: Or to get their goals done
2: mm-hmm.
3: or meet their goals. And that document is so inspiring, and
2: mm-hmm.
3: that's what the truths are, like they just give so much inspiration for different people to do different things with it. So
2: mm-hmm.
3: it's in a lot of ways an open-ended document that helps lots of different political means and helps a lot of different people do what they'd like to do in this country.
2: And what inspired the title, These Truths? I know you're celebrating the 250th birthday.
3: Yeah.
2: That's the inspiration?
3: Yeah. Well, that's a big part of it. I would say, like a lot of different titles, that the subtitle often tells you a little bit more than the beginning. The Declarations of Independence is a huge aspect of what we're doing. So one of the main things I'm interested in is my own personal research. Every curator wants to put their own stamp on this on their own exhibition. Mine is through the history of printing and the history of printing culture and how that affects the Declaration as a document over time.
2: Mm-hmm.
3: So my idea was to show as many declarations as we possibly could, to show the public that, different versions mean different things to different people. And that political history and American history actually is printing history.
2: Right.
3: Like these different versions
2: right.
3: play different roles in different times, and it's
2: yeah.
3: really important. Yeah.
2: And the items you displayed, how do they illustrate the evolution from 1776 to the early 19th century?
3: Yeah, sure. So in 1776, when Congress approves the Declaration on July 4th, it becomes an official state document. This is a document that's a legal document that states, we are now an independent state, and
2: mm-hmm.
3: we are going to operate in that way with both our allies and with our army, and we are going to make that become a reality. News of that needed to be put forth. So the first section of the Declaration exhibit focuses on that sort of news aspect of it. How did the people find out about it?
2: Mm-hmm.
3: It was through these large paper broadsides that were read aloud in a lot of cases throughout the country. And then newspaper printings were also very important in those early years, too.
2: Mm-hmm.
3: So newspapers were the first newspaper printing of the Declaration was July 6th,
2: mm-hmm.
3: 1776. So right after 2 days after July 4th. That was the Pennsylvania Evening Post, and it spread very quickly. We're not entirely sure exactly how many ran that day, but it's about 2,000 to 3,000 copies. Those were about close to the number of subscribers
2: mm-hmm.
3: that were there.
2: Mm-hmm.
3: So that was actually spread around pretty quickly. And newspapers back then weren't like today. You would get a copy of someone's newspaper, and if you liked something in it, you would then reprint it in your newspaper. So everyone was interested in the Declaration, of course. And that July 6th printing was very important to spread it around.
2: Right.
3: So the Declaration makes its way into newspapers in all 13 colonies by the end of August, and
2: mm-hmm.
3: they all start here in Philadelphia.
2: Yeah,
3: mm-hmm.
2: yeah.
3: Mm-hmm.
2: And tell me, what do you hope the visitors will understand about the many declarations rather than the finalized, authorized version?
3: Yeah. So I think that it's really important to understand the process. So we go from news, and then we

0: move into a sort of period where the Declaration doesn't become forgotten, but it becomes less less front and center for Americans, mm-hmm. I would say. So in the 1980s, you know, in the 1780s, I'm sorry, we were very interested in, we needed to create a government. So we needed to create a structure. And the sort of notion of our birthday is not something that's front of mind.
1: Mm-hmm.
0: And it's, you know, it also became a much more of a political mm-hmm. Aspect right after the government was formed.
1: Mm-hmm.
0: So this, we sort of lose that sort of like the philosophical side of it, that sort of reverence side of it. And then what it really takes is a fear of loss by the 1810s. We had a very brutal war with the British in 1812 that's ending by 1815. We survived that war. The Americans emerge with a lot of nationalist, patriotic views. But they also look around and see the veterans passing away from the Revolutionary War. There's only 5 signers of the Declaration left. They almost lost the parchment version of the Declaration when the British captured Washington and burned most of the city. And a response to that was a look back on the Declaration and a reconsideration of its culture.
1: Mm-hmm.
0: And a big part of that was thinking about the Declaration again.
1: Mm-hmm.
0: So a bunch of printers, all up and down the coast, were interested in creating these large, visually striking, interesting declarations that could be purchased,
1: mm-hmm.
0: Mostly by, I'd say, middle-class people
1: mm-hmm.
0: who could then frame it, put it in their house, admire it, think about it, and, you know, talk about the values of the Declaration with their family. And this was designed to put it back into a central way, into the American consciousness again. So these like large prints are what really make it. These large post-war of 1812 prints are what are most important to create the way we think about the Declaration today. And that's the biggest takeaway I'd like people to take away from it.
1: Yeah, that's excellent. Thank you.
0: Sure.
1: So can you speak to the significance of displaying Thomas Jefferson's handwritten draft?
0: Sure.
1: Alongside the chair used?
0: Look, everyone is supremely interested in origins. Everybody wants to be as close to you, connected as close as they can to these documents. To actually have a piece of paper that Jefferson held in his hand that he scratched a pen on is just, I think, fascinating to most people. I give tours in the library. We have these documents in our vaults, and I've brought them out occasionally for visitors. I've had people just want to sit and stare at it for like a couple minutes. I just want to see it and be in its presence. There's lots of people that want to do that.
1: Yeah.
0: So it's awe-inspiring. Mm-hmm. I think it makes people excited.
1: Yeah.
0: Being able to know that, you know, this was a big challenge, and people believed in something so much that they were willing to, you know, break away from the country and basically put themselves, you know, in a noose if they get caught and they lose the war. And so, I don't know, just, I think a lot of times I think about my daily life and like, what do I really believe in? What do I want to get done? You know, you look back in the Revolution and these were people who were fighting for some big values and some big ideas.
1: Mm-hmm.
0: And it's inspiring.
1: Very inspiring.
0: Yeah, indeed.
1: Tell me, besides the chair, mm-hmm. what are some of the highlights of the exhibit?
0: Yeah, the chair is amazing. So that's a donation in the 1830s.
1: And it's in good shape.
0: It is in very good shape. And just so your readers or your viewers know that this is the chair that Jefferson actually sat in while he was working on the Declaration.
1: Yeah.
0: It's really, really amazing. It's a big chair, kind of surprising when you walk
1: up
0: to
1: it. Well, he's a big man.
0: Yeah, he was a tall guy.
1: Yeah.
0: Of course. He, of course, being a tinkerer and an inventor himself, he put on a table and made a swivel part on it. So he like sort of tinkered with the chair over the years as well.
1: Yeah.
0: Again, another connection to that origin story.
1: But it's in good shape.
0: Yeah, it's great shape.
1: It doesn't have holes and not breaking apart after so many years.
0: Yeah, it's one of our treasures. We take pretty good care of our treasures. So yeah.
1: So tell me the highlights.
0: Yeah, some of the other, I think the first thing that anyone is going to see when they walk into the exhibition is very important. We have a very large map. It's 8 feet by 8 feet.
1: Yeah.
0: It's immense. It's overwhelming. You know, when you watch a movie and you're supposed to see that original sort of chase scene and get sort of drawn into the movie, that's the idea of this map. It's like you come in and you see something so startling and so interesting that you want to just keep going.
1: Yeah.
0: It's the map that was hanging in Independence Hall in July of 1776. So it was a map made by Henry Popple in the 1730s. It was published in 1733. The copy that we own was ordered by Benjamin Franklin
1: mm-hmm.
0: in 1746. He was the secretary of the legislature.
1: Mm-hmm.
0: So the legislature wanted the most up-to-date map to hang up in the state house.
1: Of course.
0: And he bought it. And it was shipped to us. It was shipped to Philadelphia and arrived in 1748. It hung in there until 1776, and then stayed in there when the state government met there again. Mm-hmm. And then when the state government moved to 1812, it was sold to several people until it came to the APS. Mm-hmm. So we have this, we like to understand it as the sort of backdrop of the revolution, or the backdrop of the debates.
1: Right. That's
0: a,
1: right.
0: So it's a thing actually. Right. There's a famous letter that Adams wrote that mm-hmm. he says mm-hmm. he's looking at this thing while he's debating and thinking mm-hmm. about things. Mm-hmm.
1: So how does the exhibition address the tension between the declarations of universal equality mm-hmm. and the reality of the enslaved people?
0: Yeah, sure. And indigenous people as well.
1: Yes,
0: I know. It's very hard to sort of think about these contradictions. Jefferson's, Jefferson's words are so lofty and so inspiring, but there's this dark side behind it all as well.
1: Right.
0: So Jefferson had 200 enslaved people at Monticello mm-hmm. when he was working on the Declaration. Over the course of his career, he owned 600 enslaved people. He only freed 10 of those people over the course of his life. Of course, he was in debt, and he couldn't afford to do that.
1: Mm-hmm.
0: We have two objects, I think, that your listeners might want to focus on when they come to the exhibition. One is the fair copy itself, that draft of the Declaration that you mentioned. Mm-hmm. So it's really important because that draft has the entire report, or the entire version that was given to Congress on June 28th, 1776. So that's what the committee that Jefferson led put to Congress and said, hey, here's our draft. Congress changed it a lot. Mm-hmm. Like any draft, someone's going to change it. So Congress cut about 25% of what the committee submitted.
1: Mm-hmm.
0: One part of it was the anti-slave trade grievance that Jefferson had wrote against King George III.
1: Mm-hmm.
0: This is a very harsh damnation of King George III for allowing slavery to come to mm-hmm. the colonies.
1: Mm-hmm.
0: He blames him for it and says that, you know, he's going against human nature by allowing this to happen. His emotions are coming out very much here. But he wanted to end the slave trade. He wanted to blame the king for it and say that this should be something that we should do. We should end the slave trade. He wasn't saying to end slavery in the colonies, but he was saying, let's stop the shipment of people to the country.
1: Mm-hmm.
0: And eventually that would sort of help lead to the end of slavery, at least in theory.
1: Right.
0: So he was very angry that this got cut.
1: Mm.
0: So here you are, you have a man talking about anti-slavery, putting anti-slavery grievances in the Declaration,
1: mm-hmm.
0: even though he owns enslaved people,
1: mm-hmm.
0: and it's hard to wrap your head around. And the one way I think about it, and there are lots of different people who will simply just say Jefferson is a hypocrite for doing this.
1: Mm-hmm.
0: I give him a little bit more complexity that this is a man who's trapped in his economic world. He could not find a way out of it. This was the sort of, I guess, low-hanging fruit he could go to try to manage the problem. I think he thought it was a problem, and he didn't think it was great to have this system, but that there was no way out of it for him.
1: Mm-hmm.
0: So he was hoping this would be the beginning of something, not the end.
1: Mm-hmm.
0: And I think that's sort of the long takeaway of the Declaration over its first 50 years as well, is that mm-hmm. People like Jefferson and other founders could not meet that equality.
1: How about the indigenous people?
0: Sure.
1: They didn't take them into account, or did they?
0: No, they certainly did. And in the exhibition, I have one really great object, and that object is a speech that we gave to a delegation of Iroquois who came to the colonies, or came to Independence Hall in 1776.
1: Mm-hmm.
0: And essentially, there's a lot of fear about Native Americans and their attacks on the frontier. And so this fear drives a lot of what leads to independence.
1: Mm-hmm.
0: They wanted to have, the colonists wanted to have the ability to protect their frontiers, and mm-hmm. that meant violence. So the fear was that the Iroquois would ally with the British. And the speech that was given on June 10th in 1776 from Congress was a hope to say, like, this is a battle between the British mother country and the colonies here. This is a fight among us as brothers. It has nothing to do with you. And what we would like you to do is take some time to become, think about how you want to handle this, but we would like you to become neutral and not cause issues for us mm-hmm. on the frontier.
1: Mm-hmm.
0: And this is a big part of what leads to the pressure mm-hmm. that leads toward independence. So indigenous issues are central to the drive toward getting to the Declaration of Independence.
1: Yeah, yeah, yeah, absolutely. Yeah. So what was the most challenging aspect of acquiring and conserving these earlier printed copies of the Declaration for this exhibit? Mm-hmm. Also, I want to ask you, what were your biggest challenges as you were working on this exhibit?
0: Sure. I'll tell you, one challenge is, it's actually a good challenge. We have so many copies and so much material. How do we cut it down to fit into 1,100 square foot space?
1: Yeah. How did you?
0: Well, you know, at first we thought about doing the first like 100 years, maybe the first 150 years. We debated it. You know, we've done a lot of exhibitions in the past that have had a lot of objects in it. My goal was to sort of take to do bigger things, fewer bigger things, and sort of have that sort of overwhelmingness, especially in that last section, which talks about those post-war of 1812 broadsides that I mentioned. So we looked at I looked at everything big. What could I use that was most important? What would tell the what would tell an interesting story? So, for example, I picked one that is a broadside of the Declaration printed in the 1820s. We don't know the exact date. It was a pirated version from a previous printer, and it was made in Lyon, France, of all places, which is strange. I was like, well, why is this happening? Why do we have a print from Lyon from the 1820s that's showing the American Declaration of Independence in English, not in French? And the story is that it's an object that was probably... Lyon is the center of French printing outside of Paris. And they were probably creating these to make a quick buck. In the 1820s, you have Lafayette, who came to the United States in 1824, 1825. And when you have in 1826, you have the 50th anniversary of the Declaration. So, of course, like any anniversary, you want to put together good things you can sell to tourists or people that people who are interested. And this this version is... It looks nice, but it's nowhere near as elaborate as some of the originals that it comes from. So you would think, oh, this is like a cheap thing. Like, why would I want to put this up? But no, it tells this sort of international story, and it really shows how hungry average people would be, or ordinary people would be, to be able to get a version of the Declaration they could have for themselves. Because this is a copy that's a lithograph. A lithograph is a print that is made from ink on a stone. Much cheaper to do it that way than to take a copper plate and scrape out the copper plate, which takes sometimes years to make a very elaborate one. So it told this really great story of just how much the Declaration seeped into the life of the people over the 50 years of the Declaration.
1: Well, you did a great job of presenting just right. So how many items are on display and where did they come from?
0: Sure. 49 of those objects. We have 49 objects in the exhibition. 47 of them are from our collection. And we're talking heavy hitting stuff. Like, we have a Thomas Jefferson draft. We have an original printing from July 4th, July 5th. We have lots of cheap prints that, you know, average people would or ordinary people could buy, like textbook copies. And then we have those War of 1812, post-War of 1812 large broadsides that would have cost, you know, $10 to $15, which would have been a fairly expensive purchase. For people then. These are very large and big and overwhelming. So we have all of them, and a lot of them have really amazing provenance. So, for example, the really big, important one, my favorite object in the entire exhibition is by a man named John Binns, who was a Irish immigrant printer in Philadelphia. Who came up with the idea of creating these large, visually striking declarations. Mm-hmm. And he made it, and it was just overwhelming for people and really amazing. So, and the copy we have was a gift from John Binns, who worked a couple blocks away from the APS. Mm-hmm. So he borrowed one of our paintings of George Washington to make the image of George Washington on this print. So we have a really deep connection to it. Our copy is not just some simple copy that someone bought. Mm-hmm. It's from the printer himself giving it to us as a thank you.
1: Yeah.
0: And then next to that print is the actual copper plate. I mentioned how difficult and expensive they can be to make. That was it was a 3-year project to make that plate. Mm-hmm. It cost $9,000, which would be about $250,000 today.
1: Very expensive.
0: Exactly. So you can see what I think is the most essential document to get to the Declaration today, with these two other objects around it that just really give it so much more heft. Mm-hmm. It's really amazing to be able to see that. Mm-hmm. Our collection is just so rich and big, and we collected starting so early. 1818 is probably when we first got our first major declaration. Mm-hmm. And that is sort of built, we've built on that for the last 200 years. I would say it's more like gravity. Mm-hmm. Once we got these really big and important things, other things came in, including other big, interesting declarations, but also smaller and less known declarations as well. So it gave me like a whole bunch of material to work with.
1: Yeah, how long were you at this?
0: This is a 2-year project. So we started thinking about it 2 years ago. And of course, like in the last I'd say like nine, 10 months, it really ramped up, of course. Mm-hmm. So we put together a wonderful catalog. We have different academic essays inside of it. So there was a lot to do. So I did a lot of writing for the labels. We wrote the exhibition essays to give people a little sort of bigger sense of what this is all about. And I'm the main curator, sure. But the thing is, it's so collaborative. There must have been, you know, somewhere between 15 and 20 people who were going through all of my writing. So like Thomas Jefferson was really upset by all of the drafts, all the edits to his draft. But, you know, it was hard to get some of those draft edits back on my work. But in the end, it made it a much better process. Of course. And the process made it much better. So,
1: yeah. Tell me the best part of organizing, creating this exhibit for you. What was personally the most satisfying aspect?
0: Yeah, well, you know, it's the idea of we went back in the archives of the APS in 1976. The bicentennial was such a huge deal. People were wondering, like, people often look back at that moment and say, like, this is a touchstone. Like, what was the country thinking about? I was constantly thinking about what my exhibition or the exhibition I worked on would be thought of much later. This is a moment to like make a pretty big mark. And say like this is what the culture thinks about it now, and I think in a pretty, you know, our politics is kind of fraught at this moment. So I think there's going to be a lot of people who care about how we thought about the Declaration, and I thought of that a lot, which mm-hmm. inspired me to sort of think big and keep going. Yeah,
1: keep going. Yeah. So tell me, who's the perfect audience for this exhibit?
0: Gosh, there's so many. I would say, but look, I want people who don't know much about that sort of later history of the Declaration to come here. I'm sure most people know about the first two paragraphs. They know who Jefferson is. They see the chair. They get it. But it's that last section that I would love to have people who know nothing about that and to walk away and be like, wow, I can't believe that there's something so beautiful that sort of built this document into what it is now.
1: Yeah.
0: And it's really, that would be my one of my favorite things. I'd love to see kids come through. That always makes me excited. So my two kids have heard a lot about this, of course. So that gets me pretty excited as well. But mm-hmm. it's for the American people. So in the 19th century, we displayed a lot of these items, mm-hmm. but there wasn't like readily available like openings and tours. Mm-hmm. You could get access if you knew mm-hmm. somebody. It wasn't hidden, mm-hmm. but now we're opening up our doors and mm-hmm. saying, look at all this amazing stuff. Yeah. So I would say it's a democratic notion of just bringing as many people in as possible. It's meant for all. It's meant for all.
1: Yeah, and it's a celebration.
0: Yeah, exactly.
1: 250th birthday celebration, so it's very happy.
0: Yeah, it's a big one.
1: Yeah, mm-hmm. yeah. Tell me, I think for the benefit of our audience,
0: sure.
1: we need to give the address of the Museum mm-hmm. of the American Philosophical Society, not always known to everybody.
0: Yeah, of course. So the museum is in 104 South 5th Street, near the corner of 5th and Chestnut.
1: Right.
0: So the APS has four buildings in that area, but the museum is at 104 South 5th. And that is our oldest building. It was finished in 1789, and Benjamin Franklin and lots of other founders raised money to help build it. And it's right on Independence Square, which mm-hmm. also gives our exhibition just a lot of clout. Like, you are walking out of the Declaration, the State House, or the Independence Hall tour. You come into ours, and you get to see all these declarations, which were just, you know, part of this whole space. It's just being there is also really amazing.
1: Absolutely. And yeah. you should get both domestic and international tourists coming through because you're so close to Independence Hall. Tell me the hours and whether there's a charge.
0: Sure. There's no charge for this. So please come as many times as you like. And we are open Thursdays through Sundays, 10 to 5, except between Memorial Day and Labor Day, when we'll also be open on Wednesdays. So you can check our website to see when we're open. And
1: give us the website.
0: Yeah, so it's www.amphilsoc.org.
1: Excellent, mm-hmm. excellent. So this is practical information.
0: Yeah.
1: Tell me, how is this exhibition unique from anything else you've seen anywhere else?
0: Yeah, so I think it's really what we were focusing on was the local story. I'd say like the other big exhibition in town is the Museum of the American Revolution, which takes this global view. Mm-hmm. We knew what they were doing. They came and talked with us about it. Mm-hmm. They gave us presentations. They were always very open. And my thought was, well, if they're doing this global story, who's telling the local story here in Philadelphia?
1: Mm-hmm.
0: People will want to look at the Declaration itself. They show mm-hmm. plenty in their exhibition. Don't get me wrong. It's great. But we said what our unique strength is mm-hmm. is these large numbers of declarations. Mm-hmm. So that's what we went with. And it sort of tells a more local story, I would say.
1: Yeah. Are other cities doing similar exhibitions?
0: Oh, yeah.
1: For the 250th birthday?
0: Yeah, every place. I keep looking. You know, so one thing that we figured out about our exhibition is that I think 19 declarations from the first 50 years mm-hmm. is probably the largest public display of declarations from that period ever mm-hmm. at a public institution where you could just walk in and go see it. There's probably been private things that have happened before, of course. But, you know, in my searches to understand, like, is 19 the most? You know, I learned about so many different places, like mm-hmm. even like a place like Washington University in mm-hmm. St. Louis is putting together 7 or 8 declarations from the early years up in their exhibition. You know, Massachusetts Historical Society and the University of Virginia have wonderful collections.
1: Great.
0: Library of Congress. Like, these are all places.
1: Nationwide.
0: Yeah. Mm-hmm. Yeah. But we're trying to play, like, the APS, like you said, is maybe a little underknown. And we're trying to say, like, hey, look, we're really heavy hitters in this area as well.
1: Yeah, yeah. Well, this is the original place,
0: yes,
1: the birthplace of the of the United States.
0: Yeah.
1: Give me, before we wrap up, give me one or two stories you're telling in the exhibit.
0: Sure. One that I really like. We have the first broadside that was printed to announce that the king had officially called the colonies into rebellion. It was unknown until last summer. I purchased it from a local dealer here in the Philadelphia region. And at the top of it, it says this came from a boat, from a captain from a boat from Bristol. So I did a bunch of research and figured out what ship arrived from Bristol. And then we figured out it was October 31st it arrived. And it was by a guy named Captain Vickery. Captain Vickery was he was born in Britain. And he moved to Philadelphia, and he became a merchant, and he would, you know, captain various ships. But he came back and brought this broadside back, and after that, he joined the Patriot side, gave up his home country. He was a gun runner for a little while, like getting gunpowder to the colonies. He was captured twice while he was on a privateer ship, so a ship that Congress gave permission to basically be a pirate.
1: Mm-hmm.
0: So he's captured twice and put on prison boats in New York City. So, I mean, like, the story behind this person that brought this moment to the country, or the news of this moment to the country, it just shows, like, how much he cared too.
1: Mm-hmm.
0: And to see the sort of fierceness of his desire for American independence is great. So the little piece of paper is maybe 10 inches long. It's not long at all. But the story behind it, I think, is really fascinating.
1: It is fascinating.
0: Yeah.
1: And tell me, how long does the exhibition run?
0: Sure. It will run from April 10th until January 3rd, 2027.
1: Very long run.
0: Yeah.
1: Excellent.
0: Excellent.
1: Mm-hmm. And what is your personal, give me the origin of your personal interest in the Declarations of Independence. Or first, I should probably ask, in this kind of work.
0: Sure. Oh, this goes back to my father. So my dad was a steel worker and a warehouse man. He loved history. But he never went to school for it. And then when I had a big interest in history, he always supported it. Sadly, he passed away about 15 years ago. But he would be so proud of what I think he would be so proud of what I'd done to put this together. So mm-hmm. that sort of origin comes from my dad.
1: Mm-hmm.
0: I've just loved American history from the very beginning. So I went to Gettysburg College, where I studied the Civil War and European history.
1: Mm-hmm.
0: And then being here at the APS, just realizing how much was here and just how, you know, readily available it was for me, I was just fascinated by it. So printing history is another interest of mine. And mm-hmm. most of these declarations are printed and mm-hmm. their histories are, mm-hmm. you know, like I said, very in-depth and interesting. Mm-hmm. So just every part of my career sort of led me to this point, it sounds mm-hmm. like, yeah.
1: But you really, it's a passion.
0: Yeah.
1: It's love.
0: Exactly.
1: Yeah.
0: I have thousands of books in my house. I love history. I'm doing exactly what I'm doing.
1: What you like to do.
0: If I could go back and talk to that 15-year-old sullen teenager that I used to be and that and tell him, like, hey, this is what you're going to be doing, I think that would have made me really happy back then. Yeah.
1: Tell me, what does it mean to be a curator?
0: Sure. It's someone who makes hard choices with the thought of their audience in mind. It's someone who has deep knowledge, but also collaborates with colleagues. It's someone who does a lot of research to try to understand things and to be open to wide audiences. So, you know, a lot of my work before has been academic work, writing for journals and whatnot. But this is very much a different style of history. It's public minded. It's about teaching. In some ways, it's almost like a civics lesson for people.
1: Absolutely.
0: I thought about it very differently from my previous writings. So, And getting that academic side of my writing out was what my colleagues did a lot of help with. So, yes.
1: Well, I think you did a magnificent job.
0: Thank you.
1: Thank you. My guest today was Dave Garry. He's curator of an exquisite exhibit, The East Roots, The Declarations of Independence, at the Museum of the American Philosophical Society in the heart of the most historic mile in Philadelphia. It's a crucial part of the 250th birthday celebration of the United States. Congratulations. This is Birtan Collier with I Hear America Talking. Thank you for listening and have a good day.

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Good Wednesday morning, WRDV. This is Chad Moran opening up the Sunlight Lounge, joined by my good friend Johnny Crawford, sweeping the clouds away. And, as always, we began with George Chakiris from West Side Story singing Mr. Lucky, great Henry Mancini tune, to get us started here today. I hope everyone's had a great start to their week, and I hope this heat has not beaten you down too much. I think we're going to cool off with a little bit of rain, and that'll come in time. But first, up next, we're going to be listening to Anita O'Day, so stay tuned. We're going to be listening to the very best of big band and swing from across the years, and I hope you enjoy it. We'll be swinging together until 12 o'clock noon. Stay tuned.

0: Would you believe that was from last year, 2025, A Wonderful Day Like Today, sung by Seth MacFarlane, a very new album of his, paying tribute to some lost arrangements that I believe were made for Frank Sinatra. We had Matt Munro singing It's a Breeze, A Beautiful Morning, and I thought that song would be fitting. We had John Wilson Orchestra bringing us Zing Went the Strings, a great instrumental version. And we had a couple lovely ladies start off the set. We had June Christie singing Skyliner and Anita O'Day falling in love with love. 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

That was Peggy Lee, of course, singing Back in Your Own Backyard. And right before that break, we had Sammy Davis Jr. swinging in with the Wham of Sam, 1961. Great album. I'm Gonna Live Till I Die. With Connie Francis singing a classic, I'm Beginning to See the Light. And that version was from 1958. Coming right out of Bobby Darin, joined by Johnny Mercer, as well as the Billy May Orchestra in 1961 for Two of a Kind. Great combo with those two. Those three, really. And I do love that they call out to Billy at the beginning, and you can just barely hear him in the background getting the band going. It's just awesome. And up next, I think we're going to hear from the Ames Brothers. So stay tuned to WRDV. This is the Sunlight Lounge.

just look at those moves. Swaying side to side. Come my way. Put your arm in mine, sweet thing. What do you say we pick up Sammy Nestico and his lady and blast off to some other planet? I hear things are pretty cool up on Jupiter and Mars. Okay, light it up.

0: You're listening to WRDV. This is the Sunlight Lounge, and a good morning to everybody who's joining us in this hour. That was Doris Day, I Want to Be Happy, and we had an instrumental from Les Brown and his All-Stars, and that was Thou Swell. We had James Darren singing Satin Doll, great, great Duke Ellington tune. And we started off with the Ames Brothers, a little bit jumpy there. Sometimes we run into those technical hiccups, but we made it through the song. And that was East of the Sun, West of the Moon. And I wanted to say that was Sid Ramin and his orchestra, Sid Ramin. And before we run along, the original Wheeze Kids takes place on Wednesday, June 10th at 6 p.m. at the Parkway Central Library, located at 1901 Vine Street in Philadelphia. Mike Walsh from the Society for American Baseball Research will discuss the 1966 Phillies, the Wheeze Kids, not to be confused with the Whiz Kids from the 1950s. 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

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That was Dick Hames singing around 1965, That's For Me. And we had Pat Boone, 1958, Sweet Georgia Brown, that was the first take. And Chris Connor, 1959, she sang Baltimore Oriole. And we started off the set with C'est Si Bon, that was done by Dino, of course. A little French influence there. And coming up next, I think we'll listen to a bit of Helen O'Connell. So please stay tuned.

0: That was Les and Larry Elgart performing together in 1966, Let a Smile Be Your Umbrella on a Rainy Day. And we had Keeley Smith singing I Never Knew, and Matt Munro put on a happy face. We had Jack Jones singing People Say We're in Love, and Helen O'Connell started us off with Just You and Just Me. And coming up next, we're going to hear from Wayne Newton, so stay tuned. 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
1: Now you're nobody. Thank you.

0: That was some of the wonderful work of Wayne Newton live in Hollywood from 1964, singing You're Nobody Till Somebody Loves You. 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

After you've gone, a great treatment of that song, very light and bouncy. In 1957, we had Accentuate the Positive that was sung by Roy Hamilton, and we started off with Granada, done by, of course, Frank. And coming up next, I would like to say some Bing Crosby and Buddy Bregman is on deck. Stay tuned to the Sunlight Lounge, only on WRDV.

0: I Like the Likes of You, that was Joni Summers. And we had El Garbanzo, that was Herb Alpert and the Tijuana Brass from 1965. But how could I forget? We had Nancy Wilson singing Don't Rain on My Parade, which is definitely going to be happening later. But the parade will be over by then, at least this one. And we did start off with the great combo, Bing Crosby and Buddy Bregman's orchestra. Nice work if you can get it. And coming up next, it would be great to listen to a little Mel Torme. So stay tuned to the Sunlight Lounge, only on WRDV. And in short order, we'll be getting here anyway, so we're going to jump in a little early. 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

I fell in love with you when I saw those eyes, a funny little wake of blood in them, their eyes.

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You say you care and share my dearest dream.

You're listening to the Sunlight Lounge. We just heard from Johnny Hartman, 1963, a great song called Kiss and Run. We had Julius LaRosa, 1960. It's wonderful. And that was right out of Julie Wonder. Julie London, Baby Come Home. We had Anita O'Day open up the set with Them Their Eyes, Oscar Peterson Quartet. And coming up next, I think we're due for an instrumental. And this one will be from Henry Mancini. Stay tuned.

0: That was Henry Mancini giving us Fluter's Bowl, 1962. And I think that's from a movie, Experiment in Terror. And coming up next, Doylestown Township Parks and Recreation present Know Your Medicare Options on Wednesday, May 20th. 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

You're listening to WRDV. This is the Sunlight Lounge, and I'm Chad Moran. We just had a double play from Nat King Cole, the great 1956. He was singing Dame Crazy from the album Nightlights. And we had a 1952. This was Nat King Cole, I'm Never Satisfied. We had K-Star swinging in from 1960 with My Honey's Lovin' Arms, coming right out of Tommy Edwards, Stormy Weather. Which we're not having yet, but we certainly will. We certainly will come late this afternoon. So be careful out there and enjoy the sunlight while you can. Coming up next, we're going to hear from Frankie Lane, Buck Clayton and his boys. It's one of my favorite tunes they did together. This is Sposin'.

The truth was getting around. All who heard found a special kind for each particular mood. Stylists added the personal touch. There was party piano music with its all-out drive and its irresistible swing. Bands, big bands in Kansas City and St. Louis were sounding the truth. Their tales were forceful, and shouting singers got the message across.

0: AWRDV, this is Chad Moran. This is the Sunlight Lounge. We were just hearing from Dinah Shore. She was singing Lucky in Love. And right before that, we had Dinah Washington, 1956. It's always funny when the Dinahs come together. It's never intentional, but hey. Our Love is Here to Stay. That was Dinah Washington, 1956. And we had Della Reese, 1958. Sent for You Yesterday, Here You Come Today. With a great little ambient intro there, you know. Della just talking very lounge-like conversation there. And we had Dino, Feeling Like a Feather in the Breeze. That's one of my favorites done by Dino. And we had Frankie Lane with Buck Clayton and his boys doing one of my favorite tunes, not just by them, but in general. That was Sposen. And coming up next from the Community Bulletin Board, the Huntington Valley Library Caregivers Support Group. 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The next date is on June 16th, and the library is located at 625 Red Lion Road in Huntington Valley. 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And as you may have surmised, there was a meeting yesterday, but if you missed it and you're interested, like I said, June 16th is the next one.
1: 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And I never
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Connie's incredible. That was maybe a great rendition done by Connie Francis in 1968. And we had Ella Fitzgerald, 1956, Riding High. And we had a great instrumental done by Ray Anthony. That was a Peter Gunn theme. And we had Frank Sinatra, 1961, I'll Be Seeing You, from his album paying tribute to the Tommy Dorsey years. He was joined by Cy Oliver for that. And we did start off with Joe Williams, 1963, Wrap Your Troubles in Dreams. And to everybody joining us in the last hour or so, welcome to the Sunlight Lounge. It's a pleasure to have you. And I hope you're enjoying soaking up some of this sun, even though it may be a little too warm for many of our tastes. It will cool off. It will cool off. So coming up next, I think we're going to be hearing from Billy Eckstein. Please stay tuned. And in short order, we'll also be hearing from a very special singer, who is our leading man, Mr. George Chakiris.

0: You're listening to WRDV Radio Delaware Valley, coming to you live from the Todd Allen Studio here in Hapro, Pennsylvania. I'm Chad Moran, and this is the Sunlight Lounge, and it's an absolute pleasure to play that Nelson Riddle for you. It's from a great album paying tribute to Nat King Cole. It's called An Orchestral Portrait of Nat King Cole, and it's all instrumentals done by Nelson Riddle and his orchestra of Nat King Cole's greatest hits, really. And it's from 1965. I just thought I'd highlight that because I really like highlighting those tribute albums. And we had the Andrews Sisters singing The Song Is You, just out of our leading man singing I Believe in You, George Chakiris. And we started off with Billy Eckstine, 1960, I Hear a Rhapsody. And from our community bulletin board, Warminster VFW Post 6493 in Warminster Township are sponsoring the annual Memorial Day service on Monday, May 25th at 10 a.m. at the Warminster Township Building, located at Henry and Gibson Avenues. A parade will follow the service, weather permitting, and the route will be east on Henry, north on York, east on Street, and left at Lewis Drive, where it will end at the VFW Post at 645 Lewis Drive. 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If you or your organization are interested in participating, or if you'd like information on how to join the VFW or auxiliary, please contact Mark at 215-817-0770.
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Nancy Wilson, she's quite impeccable, I would say. That was On the Street Where You Live, and we had Jackie Paris, 1962. Excellent singer, and I don't hear from him too often. My Very Good Friend in the Looking Glass is the song he sang. And we had Bing Crosby singing High Hopes, of course. Who could miss that? And same with Satchmo, When Did You Leave Heaven? Great performance there. And we started off with Carmen McRae, When the Red, Red Robin Comes Bob, Bob, Bobbing Along. And coming up next, we're going to hear from Brian Ferry, the lead singer of Roxy Music, took quite a dip into the Great American Songbook and many of the great jazz standards we know and love. So he's going to be touching one today. This is Lover Come Back to Me.

it up to you. What kind of game is this that we've begun? Was it done just for fun? We have necked till I'm wrecked. Won't you tell me what to expect? Is this to be a case of kiss and never tell? Follow me.

0: A fitting song as we're ready to wrap things up here in the Sunlight Lounge. And you're listening to WRDV Radio Delaware Valley, and we're currently cooking up our next great show for you with Dr. Bob in the Jazz Kitchen. And that was Once in a While, done by the Modern Airs in 1962. And we had Jack Jones giving us a great rendition of String of Pearls, and Anita O'Day sang Let's Begin. We had Frank Derone with one of my favorites, Will You Still Be Mine? And we started off the set with Brian Ferry, Come Lover, Come Back to Me. And as we get ready to wrap things up, we're going to play a couple more songs. But first, the Lansdale Library will host a job and employment program on Thursday, May 28th at 2 o'clock p.m. Receive job advice and resume help at this event, and the library is located at 301 Vine Street in Lansdale. 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And I hope everyone stays dry and cools off as this weather sweeps in some of this rain we're supposed to get later. And until then, try to stay sunny as much as you can. And if you can't, well, I'll be back next week to brighten all your Wednesdays, all your weeks. And I can't wait to be back. Stay tuned for some more Johnny Crawford, one of our leading men.
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Good afternoon. Welcome to Jazz Kitchen. I'm your host, Bob Smith, and I'll be with you until 3 o'clock today, playing the best in classical jazz, swing, and jive. Yeah, all right. And if you want to get in touch with the studio, please give us a call at 215-674-8002. If you go ahead and take any comments, requests, or anything you may have to offer. Let's start things off, see if it works, with Billy Banks and his orchestra. Billy Banks is doing the vocal. But the band is good. Henry Allen on trumpet, Pee Wee Russell on clarinet, and soprano and tenor sax. Joe Sullivan on piano, Eddie Condon on banjo, and Jack Bland on guitar, Al Morgan on string bass, Sonny Singleton on the drums. Here we go. Bald-Headed Mama, 1932.

Norwich Mayhem and the Blue Chips with Froggy Bottom. And before that, Bix Beiderbecke and his gang. And a lot of these guys went on to do other stuff. So we got Bix on cornet, Bill Rank on trombone. He'll be in bands subsequent to this. Don Murray on clarinet. He dies in 29, falling off a running board. Adrian Rollini gets his own band and becomes really an expert at the bass sax. Frank Signorelli on piano would pair up with Eddie Lang and do duets. Chauncey Morehouse would have his own band for a short period of time, but he would end up in many bands on drums. And that was called the Rhythm King. And we start off with the Bald-Headed Mama, Billy Banks, and his orchestra. All right, it's 12 minutes after 12. You listen to Jazz Kitchen. I'm your host, Bob Smith. We're here every Wednesday from noon to 3. Let's continue with the Blue Ribbon Syncopators with Whale Dip.

0: All right. Loveless Love, a song that would be played by everybody. It's a very old song. This is from 1931 version. The reason I mention this is because there's a 33 version also by Noble Sissel and his orchestra. And this band, the 31 band, had Tommy Ladnier on trumpet, Sidney Bechet on clarinet and soprano sax, and others on reeds as well. It's, I believe the final clarinet solo is Bechet. I can't, and I suspect this soprano sax one is as well. But it's hard to know. With rarely do they provide information about solos, and it's usually culled from the music after listening to it and saying, "Oh yeah, that style is consistent with such and such a player." In rare instances, they will give the solos, but it's to kind of hit and miss. So that was Noble Sissel and his orchestra. And before that, Jada, another standard. This one by Bobby Hackett, in a slower tempo than many. We start off with the Blue Ribbon Syncopators with a Whale Dip. All right, let's take care of some business, then we'll get back to the music. From the Community Bulletin Board, the Tree Village Horticulture Society meets on Tuesday, June 16th, at 7 p.m. at the Ben Salem Senior Center, located at 850 Byberry Road in Ben Salem. National Garden Club Judge Karen Wychalk will discuss how to enter horticulture and design into a show. 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
1: 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It's mailed to 40,000 households, and their sister publication, The Carrier Pigeon, is dropped off at approximately 800 businesses in the area. They provide coupons, notices of special offerings, and commentary to their readers. They also have an out-and-about column.

All right. Kip Calway and his orchestra. Probably the Missourians at this point in time. I don't think the personnel has changed, and the band certainly sounds like the Missourians. With Dinah, and before that, When My Man Comes Home, Buddy and Ella Johnson. Ella Johnson sounding very much like Blue Lou Barker with that effect to her voice. And we started off with the Washboard Serenaders, also, I guess, at this point, they're named the Washboard Serenaders, who are the Washboard Rhythm Kings, with Tapping the Time Away. Teddy Bunn on guitar. This is 2 years before he joins the Spirits of Rhythm. And one of the great guitarists of the 30s. All right, let's get into our V-Disc feature. Today we've got Jack Armstrong Blues, which has Jack Teagarden and Louis Armstrong in it, also known as Play Me the Blues, from December 6, 1943, recorded in New York. Next up is Sidney Bechet and his V-Discers, with Bechet Parades the Blues, also known as St. Louis Blues. And that's from December 8th, 2 days later, in 1943. And then we go to Eddie Condon's Jazz Band with Hot Lips Page on trumpet with Uncle Sam Blues from March 8th, 1944, all recorded in New York, as many V-Disc productions were. That's where they were housed. And if people couldn't make the trip, it's actually one of the limitations of V-Disc is that they, because of the war, travel was difficult domestically. All right, so here we go. Jack Armstrong Blues.

Oh, Mr. Louis, I see you here tonight. Oh, Mr. Louis, you're here with bells on tonight. Oh, take that pretty horn, play me and sing.

0: All right. Eddie Collins Jazz Band with Hot Lips Page on trumpet. Uncle Sam Blues. For that, Bechet Parades the Blues, or St. Louis Blues, with Sidney Bechet and his V-Discers. And we start off with Jack Armstrong Blues, with the V-Disc All-Star Jam Session featuring Jack Teagarden and Louis Armstrong. All right, let's take care of some business, then we'll get back to the music. From the Community Bulletin Board, the Hatboro Library presents Music Memories with DJ Rick on the second Wednesday of each month from 6 to 7 p.m. WRDV-FM's Rick Michael has interviewed many legendary musicians over the years, and he will share clips from some of those favorite interviews, along with the history of the songs and artists. Upcoming dates include, only one left, June 10th, for soul artists, and the library is located at 243 South York Road in Hatboro. 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
3: May the 20th, 2026, Dow Jones Industrials today up 505 points at 49,869. The NASDAQ composite up 302 points at 26,173. The Standard & Poor's 500 up 60 at 74,13. And stocks of local interest today include American Water Works down 98 cents, AMETEK up $2.74, AstraZeneca up $3, Boeing up $6.62, Comcast up 34 cents, and Cora down $1.59, DuPont up $1.10, Dow Inc. down $1.33. GE Aerospace up $13.09, GE Vernova up $24.81, Insight up $1.34, Johnson & Johnson down 20 cents. J.P. Morgan up $6.31, Kenview up 23 cents, Lincoln National up $1.19, Lockheed Martin down $8.66, Merck down $1.04. Public Service up 86 cents, Teva up 24 cents, Teleflex up 73 cents, UGI up 19 cents, and Universal Health down $2.72. Once again, the Dow Industrials up 515 points at 49,879. The NASDAQ Composite up 310 points at 26,180. The S&P 500 up 59 at 74,13. Dow Utilities up 2.75 points at 11.09, and Dow Transportation is up 506 points at 20,669. And I'll be back at 5:30 with an update from Wells Fargo Advisors in Doylestown, Pennsylvania. 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

All right. Clarence Williamson's orchestra with vocal done by Ward Pickett, Fred Sickert, Bingy Madison, and Goldie Lucas with a Papa Dee Da Da. For that, Chick Webb and his orchestra with Blue Lou. And we start off with Troy Barnett and his orchestra with Laura Dean doing the vocal one, but definitely. All right, let's continue with Count Basie and his All-American Rhythm Band with Bugle Blues. Here we go.

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0: 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I'll be here, Papa, when your fever rises. Play, Mr. Davenport. Say, what's that in the house? 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

0: All right. The Quintet of the Hot Club of, France with Freddie Taylor doing the vocal on Georgia On My Mind. Before that, Dewey Jackson's Peacock Orchestra with Going to Town. The vocal was kind of pedestrian, but the band's very good. And before that, Alabama Strut, Cow-Cow Davenport. He's one of the few. This is 1928. He writes a lot of songs, and he records a lot of songs. But he successfully makes a transition into the 40s. He's one of the few that does so. And he's accompanied by Ivy Smith on vocal with Alabama Strut. And we start off with Count Basie. I almost had Cab Calloway in there. Count Basie and his All-American Rhythm Section with Bugle Blues. All right, so it's time for to take care of some business, and then we'll get back to the music. From the Community Bulletin Board, Virtual Wednesday, Laurel Hill East, will take place on June 3rd from 6:30 to 8 p.m. via Zoom. 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

All right. Charlie Johnson and his orchestra. Members largely not well known, except for maybe Sidney DeParis on trumpet. And we just heard Hot Bones and Rice, version one. Before that, Cats in the Fiddle, Mr. Rhythm Man. Before that, Camille Howard, backed by Roy Milton's Solid Centers, of which she was a member. She's playing her own piano. And I'll Cry Over You. And we started off with Ella Fitzgerald and the Mills Brothers with the Big Boy Blue. All right. It's about 1:33. It's time for us to get into our Benny Carter feature. Last time we recorded was in 33, but it's been a fairly long time, almost a year, before he records again. He was involved in writing and arranging during that period, but not recording himself on instruments. So now he joins Fletcher Henderson for a session, and we're in September 25th, 1934, and we've got Russell Smith, Irving Randolph, and Henry Allen on trumpet, Claude Jones, Keg Johnson on trombone, Buster Bailey on clarinet, Benny Carter on alto sax, Russell Procope and Hilton Jefferson on clarinet and alto sax, Ben Webster on tenor sax, Horace Henderson on piano, Lawrence Lucy on guitar, Elmer James on string bass, and Walter Johnson on the drums. And it's a good session. We've got Wild Party, Rug Cutter Swing, and Hotter Than L. Here we go.

0: All right. Willie the Lion Smith and his Cubs with, I think, Willie doing the vocal on that. Get acquainted with yourself. Before that, the Wisconsin U Skyrockets with Slow Beef. And before that, three from Fletcher Henderson and his orchestra with Benny Carter in there. And I think it's the only session Benny Carter is playing with Fletcher Henderson. With Hotter Than L, Hotter Than L, that's apostrophe E-L-L, Rug Cutter Swing, and Wild Party in reverse order. All right, let's take care of some business, then we'll get back to the music. 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

Just think of it, you've got to give up red beans, rice, pork chops, fried chicken, and hot corn made with the butter oozing out. 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

not a jockey, but I like the way you ride. I want you all the time right here by my side. Ride on, sweet daddy. Yes, just get your kicks.

Dino Washington with the Lucky Thompson All-Stars with My Love and Papa. For that, the Four Vagabonds with Don't Get Around Much Anymore. And we start off with Willie Bryant and his orchestra with Steak and Potatoes, Willie doing the vocal. All right, it's about 2:02, and you listen to the Jazz Kitchen, and we're here every Wednesday from noon to 3. And let's continue now with the Walter Barnes and his Royal Creolians with My Kind of Love.

All right, the U.S. Naval Academy 10 with My Dream Ship. Before that, It's Sad But True. Unamay Carlisle, Lester Young on tenor sax, Clyde Hart on piano. We start off with Walter Barnes and his Royal Criolians with My Kind of Love. All right, let's continue now with Trombone Red and his Blue Six with Greasy Plate Stomp.

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0: Tommy, what's he got there?
1: Well, that's a clarinet, Edith.
0: What's he doing with it?
1: He's trying to show you how the music goes around and around.
0: Oh, he can't show me how the music goes around and around on a straight instrument.
1: Ouch. Kick it, Sid. Kick it.
0: Boy, he can kick it for my money.

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0: And now we're going to put on a customer's chorus, and we want you all to join us.

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I would do most anything for you. 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
1: All right. The Tempo King and his Kings of Tempo with I Would Do Anything for You. Before that, Tommy Dorsey and his orchestra with Edith Wright doing the vocal on The Music Goes Round and Round. And before that, Trombone Red and his Blue Six with Greasy Plate Stomp. All right, it's about 23 minutes after 2, and we got about 35 minutes left or so. And we need to take care of some business, so we'll go over to the Community Bulletin Board. 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

All right. Benny Goodman's orchestra with a live performance there, with featuring Charlie Christian on guitar, with Topsy Swing to Bop. And before that, Celestine's original Tuxedo Orchestra with my Josephine, with Charles Gills doing the vocal. And we start off with Billie Holiday and her orchestra with from September of 40. It's got Don Redman in there, Roy Eldridge, Jimmy Hamilton on tenor sax, Teddy Wilson on piano, Kenny Clark on drums, among others, with I Hear Music. All right, it's about 2:41. We've got a couple minutes left. Let's continue with Teddy Grace and Love Me or Leave Me.

0: scared me there. Ted Lewis and his band, featuring Fats Waller, in case you didn't recognize him there, with Royal Garden Blues. For that Chicago breakdown, Big Maceo, with Tampa Red in there somehow. I'm not sure how. He's usually on guitar. And we started off with Teddy Grace, with Jack T. Garden on trombone, with Love Me or Leave Me. All right, it's about 2:51. We got to move along here and make our way out of here. From the Community Bulletin Board, learn about fraud prevention for seniors on Wednesday, May 27th at 10 a.m. at the Hatboro Borough Hall, located at 414 South York Road in Hatboro. 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
2: 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I'm retired too, and so I'm happy to have the chance to share this part of our musical history with you. 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I hope you'll tune in each week as I open the musical time capsule at the only place you can enjoy the music others forgot, but we keep alive, RDVFM and WRDV.org, Radio Delaware Valley.
0: All right, we're going to make our way out of here. I want to thank everybody, if I can talk, everybody for their calls and comments. Always very much appreciated. If you want to listen to some R&B, give me a listen Monday night from 6 to 9. Otherwise, I'll see you back here next week. Let's go out with the Stuff Smith Quartet, with Mary Osborne doing the vocal and on guitar, with Blues in Stuff's Flat. Take care. Have a great week. Bye-bye.

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Hey, welcome. It's about 3:14 here in beautiful downtown and steamy Hatboro. I think it's about 93 degrees or so, last I saw in the car. And storms are coming, so be careful. Keep an eye to the sky. This is the Musical Time Capsule. I welcome to the show. I'm Father Al, your host. And from now until 6 o'clock, we'll be playing the songs that other stations have forgotten, but we keep our musical heritage alive here at RDV. We had, besides my opening theme, As Time Goes By, Julie Wilson. We had Nat King Cole leading us off with Stardust. Bing Crosby, I Can't Begin to Tell You, says the Bingle. And finally, we had Louis Armstrong, A Kiss to Build a Dream On. And now we have one of our features today. Oh, speaking of what else has come on today, let's see. We have, don't forget, this weekend is Memorial Day weekend. And remember, it's, unofficial start to summer, blah, blah, blah. But remember what it really remembers, and that's those who gave their all to make sure we would be free. So let's honor their legacy in whatever you do this weekend. We will have a Broadway break. Cabaret will be the musical we take two songs from, and a stock market report, I expect at 5:30. But now we're going to have our first feature, which is Double Down. Usually it's the same song by two different singers. Well, it's kind of a variation of that. I got this idea a couple of weeks ago, and it took a little doing. I couldn't quite get an older version of Sinatra as I wanted. I have young Sinatra versus older Sinatra, you know, so the real simple, clear voice and then the whiskey and cigarette voice. But he's not that old with the second version. He's a little bit older. You can hear a little bit of a difference. It's not exactly the contrast I wanted, but I couldn't find the same song because older Sinatra was long away from the big bands and so forth and, you know, singing with them, the Dorseys and all that. So anyway, I've got young Sinatra in one corner, older Sinatra in the other corner. Double down. See which one you like best.

0: So there you have our double down for the week. Young Sinatra, I got a crush on you, versus old Sinatra, I got a crush on you. And it's not the oldest Sinatra, because the oldest Sinatras, he starts singing all the kind of more modern stuff, you know, like even stuff from the Beatles, trying to be cool. But I thought there was a pretty good contrast there. You could hear a certain huskiness to the voice in the second one, and I rather like the second one better than the simplicity of the first voice. But that's my opinion. Everybody has their own. Hey, it's 3:22. Time to get a look at the community bulletin board here. The Historical Society of Montgomery County will hold a Memorial Day commemoration on Saturday, the 23rd, at 10 o'clock at Montgomery Cemetery, which is at 1 Hartranft Avenue in Norristown. Speakers will discuss the lives and legacies of Civil War generals Hancock, Hartranft, and others. Ceremonies will include volley fire, scattering of rose petals, and wreath laying. There's no charge to attend. For more information, please call 610-272-0297 or email the contact at here's the email address. 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We'll be back with some more music, some Perry Como and Dr. John, of all people, after this important message.
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All right. Welcome back to the Musical Time Capsule. I'm your host, Father Al. Let me recap what we've been listening to here. Bringing us down to the 5:30 break. 3:30 break. We had Perry Como, Till the End of Time, followed by Making Whoopee, Dr. John and Ricky Lee Jones. And then we come out of 3:30 with Dean Martin, Ain't That a Kick in the Head, Harry James' orchestra, I'm Beginning to See the Light, and I believe that was Kitty Callan doing the singing on that one, and Carly Simon in the Wee Small Hours of the Morning. I love the way she does that song. So let's get back to the music here. We've got a little Louis Armstrong and Louis Jordan getting together. This can't be good.

My mama told me to leave Caledonia alone. 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No kidding. That's what she said. She said, son, keep away from that woman. She ain't no good. Don't bother with her. But mama didn't know what Caledonia was putting down. So I'm going down to Caledonia's house and ask her just one more time. Caledonia? Caledonia?

0: All right. Welcome back to the Musical Time Capsule. We started that little set with Louis Jordan and Louis Armstrong. I told you it's bad news when they get together. I'll be glad when you're dead, you rascal you. That beautiful love song. Louis Jordan followed that by himself with his Timpani Five with Caledonia. And we just had Gene Autry back in the saddle again. It's now 3:50, almost 3:51. Time to remind you that the Southampton Library presents the history of the battleship New Jersey on Tuesday, June 23rd at 6:30 p.m. Commissioned in 1943, the USS New Jersey is the longest, fastest, most decorated battleship in American history. Hear tales of the four wars the ship fought in and of her fighting admirals. Registration is required. The library is located at 947 Street Road in Southampton. 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By the way, I got a call from Dave Zepp, and he thinks that in that Double Down, the first song, the young Frank Sinatra, he thinks that was Red Nichols playing the cornet with that. I didn't have that information. There are no credits on the album, hey, if I was a betting man, I'd put my money on with Dave. Dave knows what he's talking about. So I'll be back after a couple of messages, and we're going to hear a little Judy Garland's coming up. So hang in.
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3: 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We will be listening to the best of the big bands, their vocalists, the vocal groups, along with some great traditional jazz. I'm looking forward to your joining me for 3 hours as we return to an era that has long gone elsewhere, but alive and well here at RDV-FM, Radio Delaware Valley.

gee, Mr. Gable, I don't want to bother you. Guess you got a lot of girls that tell you the same thing. And if you don't want to read this letter, well, you don't have to. But I just had to tell you about the time I saw you, and it happened one night. That was the first time I ever saw you. And I knew right then you were the nicest fella in the movies. I guess it was because you acted so, was so natural-like. Not like a real actor at all, but just like any fella you'd meet at school or at a party. And then one time I saw you in a picture with Joan Crawford. I had to cry a little, because you loved her so much, and you couldn't have her. Well, not till the end of the picture, anyway. And then one time I saw you in person. You were going to the Coconut Grove one night, and I was standing there when you got out of your car, and you almost knocked me down. Oh, but it wasn't your fault. I was in the way. But you looked at me, and you smiled. Yeah, you smiled right at me as if you meant it. And I cried all the way home just because you smiled at me for being in your way. Oh, I'll never forget it, Mr. Gable. Honest Injun, you're my favorite actor.

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You are listening to Father Al's Musical Time Capsule. I opened up here at the Todd H. Allen Studio at the RDV Studio in beautiful downtown Hatboro. We've been listening to, before the 4 o'clock break, Judy Garland, Dear Mr. Gable, You Made Me Love You, followed by Woody Herman and his orchestra, Laura. Pretty, pretty song, isn't it? 4 o'clock came and went. We had Harry Connick Jr., A Wink and a Smile. We came back to Over the Rainbow. That was a dedication. Over the Rainbow, Judy Garland. Dream by the Pied Pipers. And just now, the theme from An Affair to Remember, written by Harry Warren, Harold Adamson, Leo McCary. Now we're going to hear a little from Mr. Jolson.

0: It is approaching 4:20. We just heard Al Jolson sing Avalon, and Bing Crosby and the Andrews Sisters, Don't Fence Me In. So it's time for us to look at our community bulletin board. Hey, the Southampton Library presents the Battle of Crooked Billet on Saturday, June 20th at 2 p.m. Local historian Scott Randolph will discuss the battle fought in what is now Hatboro and Bucks County's only American Revolution battle. Registration is required. The library is located at 947 Street Road in Southampton. To register or for more details, please visit BucksLib, again, BucksLIB.org, or call 215-322-1415. We have a couple of messages coming up, and after that, you're going to hear our Broadway break, the two songs from Cabaret, both featuring the great Joel Gray. But first, listen to these.
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Comme ça va? 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

the Cabaret Girls, each and every one a virgin. 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Every night we have the battle to keep the girls from taking off all their clothing. So don't go away. Who knows? Tonight we may lose.

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have to interrupt the music here for just a moment. We just got on our emergency system here a severe thunderstorm warning. It will last until 5:15 for southeastern Berks County, northwestern Montgomery County, and northeastern Chester County. The concern here is that there are some 60-mile-an-hour gusts in the wind, great wind, and so be very, very careful. Keep your eye to the sky for the next 45 minutes or so. All right, back to the music.

Okay, taking us down to the 4:30 hour was our Broadway break. Willkommen and the Money Song, both from Cabaret. Joel Grey singing Willkommen, Joel Grey with the Cabaret Girls and the Money Song. And then we had Jimmy Durante singing Make Someone Happy at 4:30. And just now you heard When You Wish Upon a Star, the wonderful Joni James. Just want to, again, remind you that we have received from the National Weather Service a severe thunderstorm warning until 5:15 for southeastern Berks, northwestern Montgomery County, and northeastern Chester County. There's a danger of severe winds, possibly 60-mile-an-hour gusts. So just keep weather aware and be safe. All right? Let's try and tame Mother Nature with some nice music here from Les Brown.

0: Hubba, hubba, hubba, I just got in.
1: A hubba, hubba, hubba, oh, give me some skin.
0: Well, you're looking mighty pretty, Miss Curly Locks.
1: I'm the gravel Gertie of the Bobby Socks.
0: I'm the yatata, yatata, yatata, you talk big.
1: Well, I'm the fresh tomato, you can't dig.

0: what you know.
1: Well, what you say?
0: How what you say?
2: I say I'll dig you later, baby, in the USA.
3: Okay, so that severe thunderstorm warning keeps expanding. Now they've added, besides the other counties I mentioned, southeastern Berks, northwestern Monco, northeastern Chester, they've also added at about four, I forget what time they called, but anyhow, Hunterdon, northeastern Berks, northwestern Bucks, and south Northampton and Lehigh. And all these warnings go now until 5:43. So do keep your eye, you know, on the sky. This severe storm is going through, a thunderstorm, very strong, gusty winds, and so on and so forth. So what have we been listening to in the meantime, besides the National Weather Forecast Service? We started with Les Brown, his orchestra, Sentimental Journey. I think that was Doris Day doing the vocals there. And Singing in the Rain, Gene Kelly. Joni James singing Always, and Perry Como, Dig Ya Later, a Hubba, Hubba, Hubba. That's an exact quote. You know, it's 4:50. It's time to tell you about the Ben Salem Library. They're hosting family board game nights on the following Mondays from 5 to 6 p.m. There'll be one on June 15th, another one on June 29th, and then July 13th and July 27th. Enjoy board and card games provided by the library, or you can bring your own. You don't need to register. 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We'll be back after a couple of messages with more music. I think we're coming back to some Scott Joplin.
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Okay, let's take a look at what we've been listening to, folks, shall we? Here on the Musical Time Capsule, we started that set with Scott Joplin, the Entertainer. The Entertainer, a little bit of ragtime there. Tony Bennett took us to 5 o'clock. I Left My Heart in San Francisco. Then we come out of 5 with Glenn Miller and his orchestra. They Were in the Mood. Followed by, just now, Fred Astaire, Dancing Cheek to Cheek. Weather alerts are still in effect, as far as I know, till 5:43. Looks like we're going to start getting hit around here about 5:30, 5:45. So if you hear my voice, just keep your eye to the sky. All these counties I mentioned, southeast Berks, northwest Montgomery, northeastern Chester, Hunterdon, northeastern Berks, northwestern Bucks, south Northampton, Lehigh, It's going to hit us all, so just be very, very careful. Very, very windy thunderstorm, gusty thunderstorm coming through here. So here, so it brings us to our time for my weekly sung homily, reminding us of all the things we have, the things we need to be vigilant that we do not lose.

0: Well, we're getting deluged with these National Weather Service forecast alerts here. Severe thunderstorm warning. Now it includes Camden, Gloucester, the northern, like Mercer, the northern counties of New Jersey, the whole state of New Jersey, basically, Philadelphia, and all the ring counties around it, all the collar counties around Philadelphia. And this warning is in effect until at least 6:10. So just batten down the hatches, keep an eye to the sky, and just be careful out there. It's going to be some very bad storming. And 60-mile-an-hour winds is not going to be pleasant at all, at all. What did we listen to here? Speaking of pleasant things, well, we started out with The House I Live In, Sinatra and Diamond, two of them reminding us of the things we have to hang on to, especially the right to speak our minds out. Doris Day sang something called But Beautiful. Love is a lot of terrible things, but beautiful. And then Duke Ellington and his orchestra, Take the A Train. A reminder that we will have the stock market report about 5:30 or so. But now, as it's approaching 5:20, we take a look at the Community Bulletin Board. Ohev Shalom will host a blood drive on Thursday, May 28th from 2:30 to 7:30 p.m. Please bring a photo ID. Be sure to eat a healthy meal. Drink lots of fluids before donating. Ohev Shalom is located at 944 2nd Street Pike in Richboro. To make an appointment, please visit redcrossblood.org and then search the sponsor code looking for Ohev Richboro, O-H-E-V, Richboro. Okay? We have a couple important messages coming in, and we'll come back to a little Betty Hutton, I hope.
1: In high school, Schiffer Mincer wanted to do a little something for the homeless. So when she visited them, she brought her needle and thread.
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1: Soon she was sewing anything that could be sewn.
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1: Some people may say, so what can I do? But Schiffer Mincer says,
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1: Volunteering. 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

0: fast race. 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Not to love the Fuhrer is a great disgrace. So be higher, higher, right into pure space. When her Goebbels says, be on the world in space. Be higher, higher, right in her Goebbels space. When her Goering says, he'll never bomb this place. Be higher, higher, right in her Goering face. Are we not the Superman? Aryan pure Superman.
1: Yeah, be it, Sir Superman.
2: Super duper Superman.
0: Is this not

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When the Führer says he is the master race, we heil, heil, right in the Führer's face. Not to love the Führer is the greatest grace, so we heil, heil, right in

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0: 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He's a great disgrace, so be
1: fire! Fire!

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In boogie rhythm, he can't blow a note unless the bass and guitar is playing with him. He makes the company jump when he plays reveille. He's the boogie woogie bugle boy of Company B. He was a boogie woogie bugle boy of Company B. And when he plays boogie woogie bugle, he was busy as a buzz bee. 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
2: May the 20th, 2026. Dow Jones Industrials today up 645 points at 50,009. The NASDAQ Composite up 399 points at 26,270. The Standard & Poor 500 up 79 at 74.32. And stocks of local interest today include American Water Works down $1.80, Ametek up $3.43, AstraZeneca up $2.83, Boeing up $7.19, Sencora down $1.42. DuPont up 69 cents, Dow Inc. down $1.47, Exelon up 25 cents, FMC down 7 cents, GE Vernova up $12.72, GE Aerospace up $14.89, Glaxo down 27 cents, Johnson & Johnson down 68 cents, JP Morgan up $6.28, Lockheed Martin down $4.04, Lincoln National up $1.16, Merck down $1.24. Teleflex up $2.44, UGI up 26 cents, Universal Health down $2.13. Once again, the Dow Industrials up 645 points at 50,009. The NASDAQ Composite up 399 points at 26,270. The Standard & Poor's 500 up 79 points at 74,32. Dow Utilities up 0.8 of 1 point at 11.07, and Dow Transportation's up 458 points at 20,619. And I'll be back tomorrow at 1 p.m. From Wells Fargo Advisors in Doylestown, Pennsylvania, this is Jeff Kaim, Certified Financial Planner and First Vice President, Investments.
1: Tune in again at this time for the Daily Stock Market Report from Wells Fargo Advisors in Doylestown, Pennsylvania. 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

Well, we've been telling you all afternoon, all over the place. If you're in Delaware, if you're in Jersey, anywhere in Philadelphia, the collar counties, it's coming. And our meteorologist here, Chris Burden, just came in, and he says it's coming down as we speak. It just kind of like caught him as he was coming in. So keep an eye to the sky. Be real careful. It's a very dangerous thunderstorm. 60-mile-an-hour winds are possible in gusts. So with all that, we still have some music to talk about, don't we? Before 5:30, we heard Betty Hutton, I'm in the Mood for Love, followed by Spike Jones, The Fuhrer's Face, one of my favorite anti-fascist kind of songs, and then a little tribute, early tribute to those who gave their all, Memorial Day, the Boogie Woogie Bugle Boy, the Andrews Sisters. That brought us to 5:30, and we came out of the 5:30 break with Fred Astaire and Judy Garland, A Couple of Swells. How about a little Ella Fitzgerald? Sounds good to me.

0: Somerset County, Bucks County.
1: As you can hear in the background, we get another one of those warnings, severe thunderstorm warning in all, basically in all of Jersey, in all of Delaware, in Philadelphia and all the collar counties. And also they added on a flood, a flash flood warning is possible until 10 o'clock. So do be careful out there. Look, watch what's going on. That was only three songs set, but it was a long set because two of them were like five-minute songs there. We started with Ella Fitzgerald, Bewitched, Bothered, and Bewildered. Bing Crosby was Swinging on a Star. Jane Russell and then Marilyn Monroe each took a shot at Bye Bye Baby. It is almost 5:54, almost time for me to get out of here. One more look at the community bulletin board. The Railroad Museum of Pennsylvania, located in Strasburg, Lancaster County, features numerous events throughout the year. Upcoming events include Conrail Days, Saturday, May 30th, and Sunday, May 31st. You can follow them on social media, join the museum's email list, and check the museum website to stay up to date. To learn more, please visit rrmuseumpa.org, or you can call them at 717-983-0014. I'll be back to say goodbye after one more message here, and I'm going to go over and murder the machine.
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1: Well, I thank you for being with me and for staying these 3 hours and hope you enjoyed the music. I enjoyed playing it, and I do hope you'll keep an eye to the sky. Be very careful of the weather this evening, and be kind to each other this week. I'll be back next Wednesday. Have a great Memorial Day weekend. Remember what it's about, sacrifices of those who kept us free and still do keep us free, and keep up your high hopes. Till then, God bless.

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Well, the heavens have opened up and this heat wave is going to break. All right, here we go. Before we get into the block party, the 7th annual, by the way, for Primetime 70s, 80s, and more. My name's Chris. Thank you so much for listening tonight. Severe thunderstorm warning. Every direction a crow flies. Northwest Camden County, Northwest Gloucester County, Central Burlington County, Southeastern Montgomery County, Philadelphia County, East Central Delaware County. The list goes on. Till 6:37 tonight. So basically anywhere you're going, just make sure you drive with care. And very appropriately, we have to kick off our block party from an album released 40 years ago yesterday, making Peter Gabriel a cult sensation to a mainstream commercial success. From the album So, let's start with, appropriately, Red Rain. It's RDV. It's Primetime 70s, 80s, and more. Thanks for hanging out.

0: released 40 years ago yesterday, three from the So LP, the one, the only, the immeasurable Peter Gabriel. Sledgehammer, that reached number one on the Billboard Hot 100. I don't know anyone that did not have that album. Whether it was CD, cassette, LP, I believe, yeah. Somewhere, if you go into the bowels of my garage with crate after crate after crate of albums, you're liable to find So among one of them. Just saying. And Peter Gabriel on went to social media yesterday and, quote, this is what he writes. I think part of the reason that So works so well is that the band was really firing off each other and we had a great sound and production team. It was compact in the process and the way it was put together. End quote. Well, it definitely stands the test of time. 40 years later. Memorial Day 2026 block party rolls on right here on RDV. Thanks for joining us. It's Primetime 70s, 80s, and more on The Big Show. My name's Chris. Thanks so much for hanging out. Instant requests on the way. Instant block requests. Got one for Journey on the way. Also, yes, a block of Chic also on the way. And up next, a woman who is celebrating her 80th return. Not to mention about 25 years of farewell tours, too. You'll hear from her next.
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0: Yes, and by the way, just be careful on the roads. It is coming down right here outside our studios in Hatboro. And wherever you are driving tonight, if you are listening on one of our terrestrial signals, you are affected. So severe thunderstorm warning. It has now been extended to 7:15 for all the following counties: northwestern Camden County, north central Gloucester, central Burlington in Jersey, southeastern Montgomery in PA, Philadelphia County, and east central Delco. And that again is till 7:15 tonight, and it's going to cool off. So showers and thunderstorms continuing through the night and. Yes, before 10 p.m. and then possibly between 10 and 11 and then after 11, you get the gist. We are dropping down. Yeah, actually, we're dropping down into the 60s overnight. And then tomorrow, showers, possibly a thunderstorm before noon. The high only 63, so it definitely cools off. And then only 65. Mix of sun and clouds and a slight chance of a shower on your amen to the Friday. And then, yeah, just raw on Saturday. Yes, I just said raw, 58. The only expected high. But anyway, enough about that for tonight. And, just, again, drive with care. But right now, outside our studios and in the WRDV listening area, it is currently 76 degrees.
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0: Journey north with the Railroad Museum of Pennsylvania on the Down East Ramble starting Saturday, traveling Saturday, September 12th through Saturday, September 19th. 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Birthday girl Cher, 80 years young and still looks amazing. Let us start with Dark Lady as the Memorial Day block party continues on RDV.

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Cheryl Sarkisian, 80 years young today, from her 18th album, her self-titled Cher album from 87. There is We All Sleep Alone. A little help from Bon Jovi, of course, in that as Richie Sambora with the rhythm lead and acoustic guitars, backing vocals, and Alec John Such on bass on that track. Also, the Shoop Shoop song, which actually did very well internationally. Number one in Australia, Ireland, and Norway. Only 33 in the United States. And then a number one from 74 that got us started was a Dark Lady. So there it is. So many happy returns to Cher, 80 years young today. And right now, an instant block request. And we will do three from Chic. Of course, Nile Rodgers. And, of course, the late Bernard. Yes, the late Bernard Edwards. Back to 1977 and a little dance, dance, dance. Yes, get those dancing shoes on. Just be careful on the roads tonight. It's RDV, Primetime 70s, 80s, and more.

Still performing to this present day is Nile Rodgers and Chic. There is a block and an instant request block, nonetheless. And we heard La Freak, something you don't hear on the radio very often. Strike Up the Band, and of course, Dance, Dance, Dance, getting that block going. And yes, on the way for us, we've got a block of Journey on deck, and also an instant block request for the, yes, listen carefully, the SOS Band. And also, not only that, we had another instant block request for a one-hit wonder block. So, yeah, some great titles, too. So we will definitely get those on as we have some community-curated music happening tonight on this, the 7th Annual Block Party ushering Memorial Day on Primetime 70s, 80s, and more on RDV. It's Chris Burton, and thank you very much for hanging out tonight. Just be careful on those roads. Severe thunderstorm warning until 7:15 for a majority of the listening area. Yes, just drive with care out there. Phil's dropping 2 out of 3 to the Cincinnati Reds. They fall today 9-4. But they had won 6 consecutive series and finally back to the 500 mark after being 10 down. So quick turnaround, but they've got to... got another, they got a homestand continues this Friday.

0: Okay. Three against the Cleveland Guardians, and then they're back on the road. I believe they're on the West Coast starting Monday. Mets are the nation's capital. They're just getting underway. And the Jays and Yankees at the stadium, they are currently in a rain delay. And tomorrow night, it's game two of the Eastern Conference Finals. It is the New York Knickerbockers and the Cleveland Cavaliers squaring off at the world's most famous arena. And speaking of New York, yes, it's the end of an era for a couple things, actually. Stephen Colbert, his final late night, late show with Stephen Colbert. That is his final show, the series finale, curtain down tomorrow night. And then for CBS Radio News, their final day on air is Friday. So, things just not the same anymore, that's for sure.
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0: And yes, our next block will be Journey, and they are playing on Saturday at the Boardwalk Hall in Atlantic City. And the Final Frontier Tour continues, and I also believe that they've got a date in October at the Big Joint in South Philadelphia. So, yes, the Final Frontier does continue for Journey, and we're going to hear a block from them in just a minute here. Just wanted to let you know, make a hanging beaded mobile at the Abington Library Tuesday, June 16th from 6:30 to 8 p.m. This event is open for teens and adults, and they're located at 1030 Oldrick Road, Abington. To register for more info, visit abingtonfreelibrary.org or call this number 215-885-5180. 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The Wingman takes to the airwaves tomorrow night after midnight.
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All right, there are three from Journey, of course. They are playing this Saturday at the Boardwalk Hall in AC and then back in Philly in October. And just heard Open Arms from Escape and then, of course, Ask the Lonely and Send Her My Love. We continue to crush and roll here. Mystery tune coming up. We launch a block of the SOS Band, another instant block request. And after we hear Take Your Time, you will hear the mystery tune. Just a minute later, so.

0: All right, we are just getting underway with a block of the SOS band. Yes, Sounds of Success out of Atlanta, Georgia. Just hearing Take Your Time, Do It Right. Got two more of that instant block request right coming straight ahead, actually. But it is Mystery Tune time. Yes, we do not forget the Mystery Tune during the block party. The 8 o'clock block and the birthday club, they will return next week at their regular times and places right here on The Big Show. All right, without further ado, let us get you the Mystery Tune for this evening. Here goes.
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0: And I will explain the significance as to why that Mystery Tune was chosen tonight. But nonetheless, if you think you know, 215-674-8002. Once again, the phone number, 215-674-8002. Dial carefully, and good luck. And we continue this SOS block with High Hopes.

0: 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Instant Block Request, there it is, all served up for you, the SOS Band, from the Sands of Time 1986 LP, There Is Even When You Sleep, also preceded by High Hopes and Take Your Time, Do It Right. It is primetime 70s, 80s, and more. Of course, we do it right every block party, and each and every show, as a matter of fact. On the way for us, we have an awesome, awesome block request. Another Instant Block request featuring one-hit wonders. But before we get to that, we have to reveal the winners, actually. So who won? Let us tell you. We had Marie from Fort Washington. We had Walt from South Jersey and Eric from KOP. They all guessed this song correctly.
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0: All right, the reason why that song was chosen for the mystery tune, Billy Joel's legendary album Turnstiles, not the most successful album commercially, but just a cult favorite, just not one bad song on there, not one bad track. And of course, you just heard New York State of Mind, and that album was released 50 years ago yesterday. So we are going to get into a nice deep block from Turnstiles, of course, New York, and we'll lead it off, of course, with New York State of Mind. Keep it here. It's primetime 70s, 80s, and more from RDV. It is the Block Party Memorial Day edition.
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1: 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RDVFM thanks Town & Country Players Theatre in Buckingham for supporting community radio in the Delaware Valley.

Had to throw in a fourth one there because it's just so amazing. Billy Joel, Turnstiles, 50 years old, the 50th anniversary of the album, released 50 years ago yesterday, the bicentennial year of 1976. Of course, just heard Miami 2017, seen the lights go down on Broadway, and I just remember hearing that song when I was a kid and thinking to myself, wow, 2017 is so far away. Oh my! And I just said, what was the other part of it? I'm going to be 47 in 2017. Well, guess what? 2026 now. Do the math. Also, Summer Highland Falls, Prelude, Angry Young Van, and the mystery tune tonight, New York State of Mind. All for you on Primetime 70s, 80s, and more from RDV. My name is Chris. Thank you so much for listening tonight. And now we're going to take a hard left, if you will. And we had an instant request, an instant block request, and something I've never done on the block party, but I'm going to do it tonight. We're going to see how it goes. I had a request for a one-hit wonders block, and yes, these were handpicked by a listener in Warminster, Tom. So, Tom, here you go. This is for you. This is we start with Dean Friedman. This is a one-hit wonder from 1977. It peaked at number 26, I think. Yeah, it was.

0: Dean Friedman celebrating a birthday this coming Saturday. He will be 70 years young, and he kicks off the instant block request for one-hit wonders. We're going to get a couple more on the other side just for you, including something from the Sanford Townsend Band. And, get in that Chevy van with Sammy Johns, too. That is also on the way. And an instant block request for MJ after the top of the 8 o'clock hour. So we will get that on, too. Lots of community curated requests tonight, and happy to fill them for you right here on The Big Show. Welcome to Memorial Day weekend of 2026. It is on the way.
1: Severe flooding from hurricanes and other serious storms frequently damage cars. 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